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1: 27, can I add that up for me? What are we? No, 17 minutes to 7 and 8.82, 6PR. I don't know if math before 7 o'clock in the morning is my strong suit.
0: Yeah, but that is not the peak math time, is it?
1: No, what do you reckon peak math time is?
0: Probably about 1 o'clock in the afternoon after you've had lunch.
1: Yeah, you sit there. You've got time to contemplate your navel, diameter, circumference, girth.
0: Yeah.
1: Pretty good at weight at that point in time. I gave up chocolate for 21 days, remember that?
0: I thought you said 21 hours then.
1: No. And bloody Nadia, she's not here now so I can speak about her. She's probably driving. She's very indignant. Her face, we go, oh, in the car. Nadia Scuria, a traffic extraordinaire human being. She said, yeah, you weren't very nice for that 21 days. I thought I was pretty nice. Did you guys notice any difference, James?
10: I didn't notice a difference. No.
1: Good response, James. Yourself, Darren?
0: No. Yeah. No, none whatsoever.
1: Yeah, that's right. So she can say it safely because she sits on the other side of the glass screen. You guys are in here with the...
10: Nadia would have been your biggest challenge to avoiding chocolate. She always brings some in.
0: Yep. She does indeed.
1: Yeah. You know what you got to do? You got to just pretend that it's dead to you. That's the only way I can do it. I have to walk past and actually remove it from my recognition scanner in my brain. Gone. You know what we did find this week, James, and you weren't here. We had our crossover on Friday, our official handover
10: to Tapped Media.
1: So we are now Tapped Media. It's interesting. I was looking at the text as we came in today and someone was going, you're not 6PR anymore. You're Tapped Media, Jack. I said, well,

0: We're part of the Tap Media family, which is, and I love Mr. Lundy. I think he's the most amazing human being in the world. I love what he stands for. Be kind, work hard, have fun, you know, be a family. And I think we're going to have a lot of, really genuinely have a lot of fun at it. So we are Tapped. And yesterday we had a little party out at our desk area for the mornings of the weekend program.
1: That's why there's a million dishes in the sink at the moment.
0: No, that was everyone else. That was not us. There was lots of people. But at our desk, we thought, we're going to clean this out because it's been someone else's weekend for ages, and we're lucky to follow in the footsteps of those people. And we undid drawers. We found stuff from 2013 and 2015. We found like...
2: Not food products.
0: Oh, you actually did? No, I found cups of tea and noodle packages and things. We found, now Simon Beaumont's been through that desk. Who else has been through that desk?
1: Jamie's
0: been through that desk. We found earrings. There was a lady called Tracy that used to be at that desk in 2013. Mm-hmm. And we found all Tracy's reports for grant submissions and all sorts of things. It was really historic. And we found cab charges, which, as we all know, no longer exists in the wild. There's no such thing as a cab charge. We found invoice docket books for 6PR.
1: It was a bit of a time capsule.
0: It was a full-on time capsule. And we found drink vouchers, 6PR drink vouchers. And the drinks were for a drink valued up to $7.
1: Where?
0: I don't know. It was just, so I took them to Mr. Potts, our leader, great leader here, and said, are these valid still? And do we have the budget for these? So I hand them out to everyone. It was a lot of fun. And what we also found was a big plastic Tupperware container, which we've decided to turn into the magic box for the weekends. So whoever gets the magic box for the weekend, it's their job on one day to bring us food.
1: Might need a bit of a clean 13-year-old Tupperware
0: box. We've cleaned it. It's waiting for you, James, one weekend. What is your speciality food that you would cook for the magic box for weekend food?
1: Oh, I tell you what, I do a mean 2-minute noodles.
0: You may not get it.
2: A box full
0: You may not get the box. Oh, that was the other thing. We got letters from the crypt. Where did they end up? I'll go out and find them because we found letters from the crypt for you, Darren, that never made it to you. Never made it to you. So there are letters there to you that were unopened. We've opened them.
2: My fan base is writing in.
0: Yeah, we opened them. And you know what else was in there? A letter opener.
2: Oh, well, there you go.
0: I thought, wonder who would have a letter opener.
2: The irony, unopened letters with the letter opener.
1: Yeah.
0: And there was a little plastic thingy that you put over your thumb, like a thimble, but it was rubberized. So obviously that's when you're going through paper things, paper money, paper, and it helps you to turn the pages more quickly. It's the sort of thing that someone who's listening to me right now, who I may know rather well, if we were playing cards together, you'd probably want a handful of these. We play this game called Spitz. Have you ever played Spitz before?
1: No.
0: It's quite a vicious card game. And this person's always complaining they can't get the cards because he's got big bloke fingers, and so they slip a bit. He needs a whole handful of thimbles. All right, we're going to take a quick break, and when we come back, letters from the crypt.
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0: Very quickly, Isaac, you were not listening to us earlier, not this Isaac, but Isaac, who's one of our listeners on 0487 999 882, who's asked, Darren, what are the best flowers to buy from the store for Mother's Day? I know you are a secret romantic.
2: Yeah, obviously the chrysanthemums and but there's pretty much anything that's in flower when you go in the garden centre at this time of the year will do really well. Things like mandevillas are fantastic at this time of the year. Azaleas are always really nice. There's plenty of things coming into flower that will flower again at every Mother's Day. So they're a great reminder of Mother's Day past.
0: I just got distracted then. I just about fell off my chair. One of my children is actually texted me at 6:46 in the morning to ask me where the dog is. No, I don't have the dog, child, if you're listening. It's a miracle that you're actually speaking to me on the phone. You know when they only text you when they want something? Anyway, back to you. These are letters from the crypt. So this letter we found, it was from a lady called Diane Woodall. And this is old. I can't even see what date this was. This is last year.
2: Okay.
0: Last year. So February last year. Darren, as promised. So you've been waiting for this, I know. This is a photo of my pineapple plant, come ornamental bromeliad. It is still in flower and has been for about 2 months. If you would like one, I have another smaller one. Just text, and she's put her phone number there. I can pop it in a pot and drop it off to you. I rang 6PR about it about 3 weeks ago. I'm so sorry for the delay in sending the photo. Kind regards, Diane Woodall.
2: Yeah, so there's a nice photo of the little bromeliad with the pineapple coming out of the middle of it, which is a really nice, quite bright red colour. So that's of interest as well. And I don't think you need to apologise for taking a week to send us the photo in when we don't open it for over a year later.
0: That's terrible, isn't it? And here's this one. Mr. Darren Seymour, Gobright Radio Gardening Show, Radio 6PR, blah, blah, blah. Dear Darren, on behalf of the West Australian Fern Society and the WA Palm and Cycad Society, I would like to express our sincere thanks to you for advertising our annual plant sale held on the 8th to the 9th of November. That the event was successful beyond our expectations is due in no small part to your promotion of it. I would also like to wish you and your staff, that's us team, the compliments of the coming festive season. Yours sincerely, J.M. Banasewicz.
2: Yep, sounds right.
0: Immediate past president of the West Australian Fern Society.
2: Yep, do get those every year as the Fern Society does have a very significant show on every year. But the Growbright reference is the Growbright was a garden group that ceased being a thing probably in the early to mid 2000s.
0: Well, there
2: so
0: you
2: it was
0: go.
2: A, it was a collective, and it was a bunch of independent garden centres that basically Growbright was a banner. So if it was, say, for example, the Guildford Town Garden Centre, it was called Growbright Guildford Town Garden Centre, and they all had a pool of money that they put in for advertising and marketing and for bulk purchasing. So it was like a co-op basically, and it was very successful, but just didn't get enough traction, and a few soon as you get a couple of the participants drop out, eventually you lose that critical mass to be a co-op. So I'm pretty sure it was about the mid-2000s GrowBot ceased to be.
0: Well, there you go. There's some special letters for you from the crypt, and you need to get onto Diane. She may still have it there for you. She may have burnt it.
2: Yes, she may have.
0: Or given it away to someone else from some opposing
2: team.
0: That's
2: probably the most likely.
0: Possibly. 1-3-8-82 Tim, if you'd like to join us, or 0487-999-882. We are talking gardening with Darren Sina. We'll take a break and come back.
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0: Are you waking up to gardening today with Darren Senor and Chrissy Morrissey? It's 2 minutes to 7. Where did that time go? All right, I'm looking. We've got a minute and 36 seconds. Good morning to both of you from Kay. My lemon tree is over 10 years old. Apart from the gall wasps, it has the splitting cracking on its trunk. Is it time to get it out, plant a new one, or hang on to it?
2: Well, 10 years old is a young lemon tree. Lemon trees will live for decades, so it's not an age-related issue. A bit of splitting is just a sign of growth. It's not unusual. You do see splits in the bark of the tree as it grows and the girth of the trunk expands. So I wouldn't be overly worried about that, but just have a look and make sure there's no sign of any sort of insect damage in those splits, and there's no sap flowing out of them, which would indicate some sort of issue. But if it's just a splitting from the tree growing, it's nothing really to worry about, and 10 years old is certainly not old for a lemon tree, so I would be holding on to it, just giving it some TLC to keep it going, keep it healthy, and just keep battling the gall wasp, because it is ever-present around Perth at the moment. I had to deal with a little bit on one of my clients' lemon trees that just mm-hmm. had a little bit on there, but I got it off straight away, and I put it in a bucket and poured boiling water on it.
0: Oh, the sense of satisfaction.
2: Yeah, absolutely.
0: We used to do it with snails. You don't want to hear that,
2: no.
0: Do you? I found two slugs in the lawn this week.
2: Did you?
0: No, they weren't long for this earth, I can tell you right now. My grandfather used to put them into buckets and then put salt all over everything.
2: Yes, and the salt desiccates them.
0: Yeah, they kind of foam up.
2: It's an unpleasant thing as well.
0: That is rather. And we should now just leave because the vegans will be very unhappy with us at this point in time. Team, we're coming up to news time. And after that this morning, we're going to talk about the WA's Native Plant Subsidy Scheme is returning this weekend. So we'll find out all about that. Save you some money. Make your gardens beautiful.
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1: It's 5 degrees at 7 o'clock. Good morning. I'm Jack Fenwick. Iran has submitted a fresh proposal to the United States via mediators in a bid to end the ongoing war. The deal reportedly offers to hold nuclear negotiations in exchange for sanctions relief, while also proposing a lift of naval blockades in the Strait of Hormuz. Donald Trump has already voiced his dissatisfaction with the terms, saying Iran is still asking for things he cannot agree to. Authorities are reiterating calls for calm in Alice Springs as the community comes to grips with the death of a 5-year-old girl. Accused killer Jefferson Lewis is expected to be charged today. He's been flown to Darwin amid safety concerns after rioters demanded retribution following his arrest. Northern Territory Chief Minister Leah Finocchiaro says it's time for mourning, not vengeance.
3: Today is really a time of calm. Community elders have urged calm. It is a time of sorrow and a time of grieving, not a time to be venting anger.
1: This month's federal budget will show revenue will come under pressure mainly as a result of the Iran war. Federal politics editor Michael Packey.
22: Treasury will use the May 12 budget to forecast a downgrade in revenue, mainly on the back of slower economic growth and a lift in unemployment. Strong commodity prices and a spike in inflation will support the amount of money coming into government coffers in the short term, but a higher exchange rate will challenge revenue as exports come under pressure. Treasury also says the $25 billion hospital agreement with the states and territories is the biggest spending item in the budget, followed by $14 billion on defence investments and $6 billion to deliver various medication on the PBS. Michael Packey reporting.
1: The Harry Perkins Institute of Medical Research says a comprehensive cancer centre to be built at the QE2 medical campus will be funded by the state government. Services will include rooms to accommodate 90 patients plus 40 same-day beds and chairs including chemotherapy and haematology, while there will be 4 operating theatres, 2 procedure rooms and 7 imaging services. Construction is expected to start within 18 months, with the centre aiming to be operational by the end of 2030. In finance, the Aussie dollar is buying 72 US cents.
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1: The Fremantle have won a 7th straight game, taking down the Bulldogs by 12 points at Marvel Stadium. The Dockers trailed at halftime but finished strong to take the win. Forward Sam Switkowski says the leaders stood up when it counted.
23: I mean, feel a responsibility in those moments to step up. You know, we've got full trust in our full squad to get it done. But, you know, whenever you get the chance to really impact the game and try and turn the momentum, you really want to take it. There's a bunch of guys that had big moments tonight and, yeah, able to just wrestle it back against the Dogs who played some great footy.
1: And West Coast are in action against Richmond at Perth Stadium today. Dane Meffam reports.
24: The Eagles will be desperate to put last weekend's massive loss to the Saints behind them. The Tigers travel to Perth without a single win to their name this season, although they managed to beat the home side twice last year. West Coast have made 3 changes. Matt Owies, Tom Cole and Harry Schomburg come in to replace the dropped trio Bo Allen, Sandy Brock and Jack Williams. Richmond have also made 3 changes. Jaden Short, the biggest name on the ins, while Sam Lawler is out with an Achilles injury. First ball up at 2:15. In Perth, Dane Meffam.
1: And that's the latest news and sport.
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7: Traffic signals are blacked out this morning at the intersection of Russell Street and Rudlock Road in Morley. As always, slow down and give way to your right. Taking a look around the rest of Perth, the usual freeways flowing. Kwinana's travelling well. No delays on the Graham Farmer or throughout the North Bridge Tunnel. Both Tonkin and Roe Highway are also having a good run. CBD and metro areas look clear. I'm Nadia Scurria on Perth's traffic leader, 6PR.
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25: Partly cloudy today with a top of 19 degrees expected. Tomorrow and Monday, both partly cloudy with a top of 22 degrees. Sunny on Tuesday, 23 degrees the top. Wednesday, sunny and 23, and sunny and 22 degrees on Thursday and Friday. Right now, it's 5 degrees. More news at 8 o'clock on Perth's 6PR.
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0: All right, and a new innovation. I'm trying the headset. How does it sound to everyone? Can you all hear me all right at home? I'm going to call this a little bit closer there. Is that better? All right, so what I've done, I'm a bit of a wiggler, team, and I like moving around the microphone that we have in the studio here. Just I feel like I'm just wrong. I'm off talking off mic. I'm talking all over the place. And I watched the boys with their headsets on while they're doing sport and thought, why can't I have one of those? And James has empowered me today and said, go and get one. So I have. If it sounds okay to you at home, look, here's a better way. If it doesn't sound okay to you at home, give us a yell. We'll take your advice on notice. James is going to fiddle around with some of the bits and pieces because he is a qualified sound technician as well as driver of the bus. Why did you start being a sound technician, James?
26: I was producing a lot of music when I was 14, 15 and just loved technology and the rest of it, decided to follow it.
0: What would that have done for you? Like if you'd have gone into a world of sound, what would you have hoped as a 14, 15-year-old you would have gone into?
26: Oh, I would have loved to just be producing music for music as opposed for commercial purposes, but it is a very... very competitive industry that takes a lot of, you got to take a lot of risks. You got to go a long time without making money. And that, that didn't appeal to me.
0: Yeah. You need a wealthy benefactor of some description.
26: That's it. Yeah. Maybe I've got to write to some of those, wealthy benefactors and, convince them.
0: It might be like our situation with a letter. Maybe you've written the letters and they just haven't seen them yet.
26: I think so. Cause if they read the letters, they'd approve it.
0: All right, Dan, we'll see how we go with this headset, but I love it. It's working really well for me. I hope it's working well for you at home. Give us a yell, 133-882 or text to 0487-999-882. And Ellie from Redcliffe is first up in this hour of the program. Hello, Ellie. Ellie, are you with me? Ellie, come in, Ellie. Ellie, hello. How's that? We've got a green light now on your button. Are you there?
4: Hi, I'm just wondering, I've tried taking guava cuttings a couple of times and haven't been successful. Just wondering if Darren's got any hints or tips.
2: Guavas can be a little bit hit and miss with the cuttings. Most of the guava varieties are just generally grown from seed because they grow so readily from seed, and they tend to grow from seed true to type. So that's the general way they're done. If you're going to do cuttings, you need to do them current season's growth, once it's hardened off towards the end of summer, and you really do need to miss the cuttings and probably have them over heat as well to give you any chance of getting cuttings to strike. The other thing you could look at doing, Ellie, is marcotting. So marcotting is where it's almost like taking a cutting, trying to strike a cutting while it's still on the tree. So it involves taking the bark off of a stem, wrapping it in sphagnum moss, putting a plastic cover around it so it stays moist. And because of the cutting still connected to the tree, still getting nourished by the tree and getting moisture in from the tree itself. And you'll see the roots will start to form, and normally takes sort of 6 to 8 weeks. But again, better doing that in the warmer part of the year when the tree is actively growing. So if you jump on YouTube and look up marcotting, you'll find
0: how do you spell that?
2: marcotting. And just it's really a simple process to do. It doesn't require any expensive materials or tools to do it, and it works really well. And it's a very, very popular way of propagating trees, particularly tropical trees in the tropics, because it can get you reasonably mature cuttings with the root system very, very quickly. But it needs to be done in the warmer time of the year. But otherwise, if getting fruit on that guava tree, just keep some of the seeds and sow them in spring, and you'll get them to grow. They grow very quickly from seed, and they produce fruit in the second or third year.
4: It's a very old variety that's like very, very good. It's on a vacant block. If we get the seeds, will the seeds be definitely the same as that parent plant?
2: Generally speaking, they can never guarantee anything from seed, but generally speaking, from seed, guavas grow pretty much true to type. They're pretty reliable. There will be some variation. If you want it to be exactly the same as the tree, then you will need to vegetatively propagate it, and that's either cuttings or the marcotting technique that I described.
4: Thank you.
2: No worries. Thanks, Ali.
0: Well done, Ali. Thank you. Now, coming up in this half hour of the program, team, we'll be talking to Zoe Johnson. If you've just woken up, Zoe is the General Manager of APACEWA. Or do we call it APACE?
2: PACE WA.
0: So they have a native plant subsidy scheme. It's returning today. So we'll find out a little bit more about that, how you can get onto it, and the savings that you can make to make your garden beautifully West Australian.
2: Yeah, getting those native plants into your garden. I've planted myself and my crew planted a couple of hundred native plants in a garden in Cottesloe during the week. And
0: Get them under the plant subsidy scheme?
2: No, they did not.
0: Good hope not. That's terrible. That's all right. Look, anything that involves a subsidy in this day and age would be very, very, very well appreciated. 12 minutes past 7. Give us a yell. 133-882. We've got two lines free, and we'd like to chat with you, or text us 0487-999-882. So things really are slowing down now in our garden. Is that what I'm hearing from you?
2: Yeah, the growth starts to slow down. You will see some things like citrus trees are still pushing out some nice fresh growth, but the lawns are starting to slow down. Even you could, if you were at weekly cuttings with your turf, a lot of people will have pushed that back to every second week now. The irrigation systems are starting to become less required at this time of the year. So if you still got your irrigation system running twice a week, is that you, Chrissy? Yeah.
0: Yep. Yeah.
2: So yeah, definitely we should be cutting that down to one day a week, because it wastes water. And plus it's, if anything, too much water when it's wet and cold and damp, and keep applying unnecessary water can cause issues as well. So definitely, like I turned my irrigation system off about 2 weeks ago.
0: Did you really?
2: Yeah, just turned it off altogether.
0: Okay. All right. I'll get my act together and I go. My retic system is so old and so revolting. It almost, that could go into the ark, I reckon.
2: Yep.
0: Mine.
2: Yep.
0: We had the air conditioner. I had the air conditioner changed probably 3 years ago now, but it was a Daikin aircon internal with it.
2: Yep.
0: It was horrible when we first moved in. That was like 10 years, 15 years earlier. The guy looked at it, he was so excited, and called in the other guys from the truck. Apparently it was 35 years old.
2: Wow.
0: It was pretty impressive.
2: Well, yeah, that's a good run. That's a good run, 35 years out of an air-conditioned system.
0: Yeah, it had a pretty good go. All right, Tim, we'll take a break. And when we come back, calls from yourself. Also, Zoe Johnson, General Manager of APACE WA, is joining us.
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13: 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We play our part. We're an important part of that history for that period. Then you move on, right? And if you keep looking back, you've got problems.
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0: Are rats and mice causing chaos at your place? You hear them scurrying at night, chewing through wires, insulation, even your walls. Sounds like a nightmare. It's time to take control. Pestrel's Rodent Free Max has been helping Australians do exactly that. And here is Pat Panetta from Pestrel. How are you, Pat?
17: Hello, Chrissy. It is a nightmare, but we've got the answer. The Rodent Free Max. So the original is the Rodent Free. This has evolved over a decade, so it's refined over time, so it's tougher on rats, tougher on mice, helps to control cockroaches too. So these pests, as you described there, they're annoying and they can do some real damage and they carry disease.
0: Yeah, and rats don't stop because they have nasty little teeth that keep growing. I hate those little rats. And I hate their tails as well, quite frankly, Pestrel Pat. How does the actual Rodent Free Max work?
17: Well, it's technology that is simple, but does the job. It sends a pulse or a sound through the wires of your home, and they don't like the environment, so they get their little tails and they leave real quick. You plug it in, it works 24/7, no refills, no mess, and you're not handling those dirty, smelly rodents.
0: Yes, you don't need refills or anything like that. That's pretty, no handling the rodents. That is a big bonus.
17: Yeah, and there's the 100-day money-back guarantee, the 2-year warranty. So if you've got a problem now, this will be the thing for you. Otherwise, you want to prevent one in the future. It's a simple way to stay on top of this problem, Chrissy.
0: Yeah, and right now, I know you can get the Rodent Free Max for $139 because I saw it on your website. How do the listeners get one? Is it a website or is there another way as well?
17: Well, you can phone or, the website's a good way to do it, pestrol.com.au. You can do that as soon as you can. There's your website. And the phone number, 1-800-33-8888. A full range of deterrents, baits and traps, including this Pestrol Rodent Free for $139. And you'll get on top of any rodent problem.
0: I'm still having flashbacks to those 3 baby rats I found the other week. Do you remember that?
17: Oh, yeah. Oh, how icky.
0: Every time I speak to you, I think of those 3 baby rats looking up at me accusingly from my... I put them in the garden granulizer. I was going to put the stuff out into the lawn, and I picked it up, and there was 3 baby rats just sitting there nestled in. They took off pretty fast. I just don't want to see them, Pat. That's why your thing would be good, and I need to get my act together. I keep looking at their website and not doing it.
17: Oh, okay. Well, I'll have to do something about that, Chrissy.
0: I will. I need to get my act together. Pat, thanks. We'll speak to you next weekend, mate.
17: Okay. Thank Cheers. You. No worries.
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0: I really am having flashbacks to those 3 little rats, John.
2: Yep. What did you, stomp on them or something?
0: They took off. They actually, because I have 2 of the, what do you call the granulator things? The things that...
2: Fertilizer sprayer.
0: The fertilizer sprayer. So I had 2 of those together and they were next to like some old bags of sand and stuff that I used to sandbag if there's ever a downpour at my house. So I picked the top one up and just, I had, the bag of fertilizer in one hand. I had that in the right hand and I looked down. There's these 3 little baby fat. They're actually quite gorgeous little babies just looking at me. And I've got given the, usual, you know, wah, yell, and they've all looked at me and they've gone, whoa, you know, discretion is the better part of valor, and they've all just taken off. But just their little faces were so beautiful. And then I thought, now I have to do you in. There's yeah, three of you. I have to do you in.
2: Just smacked him with a hammer or something.
26: Yeah, you absolutely have to take care of him. I saw at my house last week a rat that I mistook for a fully grown dash hound.
0: So no way.
26: They do get there if you don't deal with them.
0: Yeah, see, that pasture thing. But the thing that I mean, I know Pat said you can get the bait and the traps as well. So the traps are a good idea because they've got to go somewhere. I find that I used to put the bait out. Now I don't, after all the discussions that we've had on the program, where I've just been worried about it getting into the ecosystem. And they will eat the bait and then they'll go and try and find water. And our pool is the classic place. And the number of times that I put my hand into the pool filter to clear out the pool filter and found a rat lodged in the middle of the leaves, disgusting. I know it's dead. I'm happy with that. I'll take a picture and send it to the neighbours and say, I've done my bit, or one of you has, and they've come to my pool to have a little last drink and they've fallen in and that's been it.
2: Yeah, well, I'm not a big fan of rats. So if I've come across little baby rats, they're going over the Rainbow Bridge.
0: With your shovel or your spade?
2: Boots.
0: Oh my God. All right. Quick. The vegans are going to be beside themselves at 20 minutes past 7 on 882 6PR. We are not yet talking to Zoe. So we're going to talk to Zoe after our next ad break. So if you want to give us a call, please do 133-882 or text us at 0487-999-882. Or you can always put through your problems on the text line. No, the email line as well, can't you?
2: Yes, at gardening@6pr.com.au.
0: We don't need the letter opener for that.
2: No, we don't.
0: It's more immediate.
2: And it's not going to get left in a drawer for nearly a year.
0: That's solid 10 years, some of that stuff. We even found a patch, you know, we were talking earlier, Tim, we went through the old, the weekends. The weekends has got like a section here at 6PR with a couple of desks and everything. We took everything out of it, put it all on the ground, removed everything from every nook and cranny and then went through it all. And it was just so much fun. And we found, do you know what the best thing that we found was?
2: I don't know.
0: We found some phone numbers for like contact phone numbers that someone had from years ago. And one of them was Dawn Fraser's personal mobile phone number with do not disseminate. How's that? I actually went home and told my kids that I found Dawn Fraser's phone number today and I've locked it away and Isaac's put it away as he's supposed to do for the managers here, for the production staff here, producers, excuse me. And my child's gone, who's Dawn Fraser? And I've gone, genuinely, who are you? You're not related to me. How can someone not know who Dawn Fraser is? James? Come on, you're in that right generation.
26: No, I know who Dawn. I was going to say, if you needed the number, you should have just asked me.
0: Oh, really?
26: Yeah.
0: We
26: go way back. Yeah.
0: Oh, so really? How?
26: No.
0: You're terrible, Muriel. Even if you say that sometimes to people, you're terrible, Muriel. I'm looking at, do you know what that is?
26: Yeah, you lost me. Lost me on that.
0: No, really?
26: Yeah.
0: You're kidding me. Darren, you're terrible, Muriel. You know what movie that's from, don't you?
2: Muriel's Wedding.
0: Yeah, Muriel's Wedding. Have you never seen Muriel's Wedding?
26: No. No, I haven't.
0: Guess what we're doing next weekend? Some immersion therapy for you and your other half. How about the castle? Have you seen the castle?
26: Yeah, love the castle, of course.
0: Oh, so Muriel's Wedding was kind of the precursor to that, wasn't it? That was
3: Telling me dreaming.
0: What the heck was that?
2: The castle.
0: Sorry, Bury Me Jamie. What?
26: No.
0: Oh, Bury
3: Telling
0: Me
3: Dreaming.
0: I like that. Straight to the pool room, love, was my other favourite bit. Our sound guy, when I was working with Destination WA, we said, that's straight to the pool room. And he looked at me like I was from somewhere, some crazy planet. I thought, surely this is a bit of Australian colloquialism that everyone would know. So you've got to do the Muriel's Wedding one now so you can get up to speed. We have to be able to speak to the same language as you, James. Pretty decent. James is now looking around like he wish he had somewhere else to go, but you don't. You're stuck here with us, mate, until midday today. 133-882 is our talkback number. So you said that citrus is still growing relatively well in the garden. So
2: yeah,
0: what,
2: they're still moving about, and we've just got an email about citrus in particular with some damaged foliage, and you're seeing that on the new growth of the citrus because the citrus leaf miner is reasonably active at the moment as well. So had a client during the week, we had a couple of citrus trees in the garden, and it was just the first signs of the citrus leaf miner getting in. So very easy to control, just a spray of pest oil or white oil just all over the leaves to stop the insect from landing on the leaf and laying its little eggs into the foliage. Generally, it doesn't do a lot of damage to the tree if the tree's otherwise healthy. It's but just trim it off, spray the tree, and it's a problem solved.
0: Oh, is that the one from Mike?
2: Yeah.
0: Mike's one? Okay,
2: yeah.
0: So that's that beautiful. It's a beautiful looking West Indian lime tree, isn't it?
2: Yeah, it's looking very healthy. It's just that distortion in the foliage is from citrus leaf miner, which is, as I said, not a big deal. Give it a light trim some of that off because he's lifted it out of the ground and repotted it. Mm-hmm. And then spray it with pest oil to prevent any further infestation, and that tree will be fine and will start growing quite vigorously in spring. His other issue is with his agave. He's got a great big agave that's got some serious...
0: Is that agave, not agave? It's agave, is it?
2: Agave, agave.
0: Okay.
2: Potato, potato.
0: Got it. Tomato. We're happening, yeah.
2: So it's got some damage on the foliage. That's typical that... Well, most of the damage there is typical of physical damage. So it's something like snails and slugs having a bit of a munch on the foliage. Mm-hmm. The little more brown-edged, washed out damage is a bit of sunburn that would have happened during the summer months. But it's an agave. It's not going to die. It's just going to keep growing. Trim the old foliage, the damaged foliage off Mike, and the plant will be absolutely fine. It's at that age where it should be producing pups as well because it's quite a big plant.
0: I'm just helping this seriously for you. And the other one with the lime, you said he wanted to know if he had to cut it back.
2: Yeah, give it a light trim and just cut the worst of the effective foliage off and spray the whole tree with pest oil.
0: With pest oil. And is that, you don't want to spray that off when it's 27 degrees or warmer?
2: No, in the mid-30s is when, or low to mid-30s when spraying horticultural oils becomes a problem. So he can, from now through to start of November, probably will be absolutely fine for spraying those oils.
0: And what about, that's a question for you, because when I went and got the bindi and the clover and everything killer as recommended by you, and I think the pest oil I'm going to put into the same sort of pot, when you spray that out, is there like an optimal time period before it rains to put that sort of stuff out?
2: At least 24 hours is the general rule for me. You don't want 24 hours after you sprayed. You want it dry for that period. And if you're spraying on your lawn for weeds, you want it ideally that the grass is reasonably dry when you spray it.
0: Okay. All right. There you go, Mike. That's a solution for you. You're listening to 882 6PR Gardening Show, 133-882. Darren Cena is taking your questions and trying to solve your challenges for you. You can text us 0487999882, or you can always drop us an email.
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7: Traffic signals remain blacked out this morning at the intersection of Russell Street and Rudlock Road in Morley. As always, slow down and give way to your right. Having a look around the rest of Perth, no delays throughout the CBD or metro areas. The Mitchell Freeway is flowing. Kwinana's travelling well. No delays on the Graham Farmer or throughout the North Bridge Tunnel. Both Tonkin and Roe Highway also having a good run. I'm Nadia Skuria on Perth's traffic leader, 6PR.
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0: All right, team. You're listening to 802 6PR gardening program. Darren Senor and Chrissy Morrison. It's 7:30. And we're going to talk about May because today is the first, second day of May today, but May is the highlight of the APACE calendar. Why is that so? Well, we have got Zoe Johnson, who's the general manager of APACE, joining us on the program. Now, hello, Zoe. Explain why May is the highlight of your calendar.
19: Oh, morning, Chrissy. Well, for a start, it's just a glorious autumn day, not a breath of wind. I'm sitting down here at APACE by the river in North Fremantle. The coffee van is getting started. Mm. It's just the best time to get plants in the ground. It's a nice temperature for gardeners themselves. And then also the plants like it because the earth is still a little bit warm and then the rains come and water them. So, it's just a really good time of year. It's a gardener's time of year.
0: It is indeed. As Darren keeps pointing out to us to try and energise us and get us out there and actually do something proactive. You've got something really cool that we could all get on board if we're looking to plant natives in our garden for the next month, haven't you?
19: Absolutely. We've been doing this for 20 years, and if you haven't heard of it before, if you're in one of the 10 participating councils, so that's everywhere from Cambridge and Coburn, Fremantle and Subiaco and Nedlands, I won't list them all, but basically we propagate our plants. We start doing that from July, but then in May the councils put a budget towards helping residents buy our seedlings, which are endemic to the Swan Coastal Plain and Darling Scarp. So they're normally only $6 for a forestry tube, which is pretty good anyway, but in the month of May in those 10 councils you can get them for $3 because the council pays half and the resident pays half, and then there are quotas, so some residents would have 20 at half price and some at 40 depending on which council, and so people come down with their ID to show where they are in the, you know, that they are a resident of that area. Mm-hmm. And then they can get their plants.
0: Why are you doing it? What's the hope by having this scheme operating?
19: Yeah, really good question. And I guess it taps into the hope that the founders 40 years ago, when they started APACE as a community organisation, they could see then the state of our environment and just the real need to green our landscapes and return habitat and return biodiversity and treasure the beautiful plants that we've got here. I mean, I think before I started APACE, I was one of those that used to drive down the freeway and think that native plants were scrappy, but basically they just weren't really cared for or known about. And now I really appreciate 5 years later how beautiful they are and the diversity and just how important they are to our black cockatoos, which we all love, the carnabies, the frogs. We often have to, you know, be careful moving our trays around for the frogs, the insects. It's just, it's a really wholesome way of gardening and replenishing our green environments. And it's really lovely to see that that so many people are getting on board, and it's kind of becoming a bit of a movement. There are some great areas. If you go to Bujumbura Park and White Gum Valley and Valley Verges, that really demonstrates how beautiful it can become as well.
2: Yeah, definitely. So I'm a big advocate for planting trees in our suburban gardens. We obviously and clearly don't have enough trees. So are there a few very good varieties of native trees available with the subsidy scheme?
19: Yeah, there absolutely are. So all our plants are, if you haven't been here before and you don't know much about plants, we have all the signs are there, and they're all segregated into ground cover, small shrubs, that sort of stuff. And we have a significant number of trees. So we do have the Jarrah, the Mary, but we also have some Wandu and Eucalyptus cruciana, which is gorgeous, the Toccata. I've learnt Latin over the last 4 years, so I'm not so good with the common names, but Hakea larina, which is a pincushion Hakea, is gorgeous. There are some beautiful trees, and not just the really big ones that, of course, are a little bit more difficult to build, plant in a smaller lot, but some of the smaller trees as well that still provide habitat. So some of the acacia species and things like that. There's wattles. And some Banksias, of course. We've got some Banksias and even the dwarf versions as well. Again, thinking that, okay, well, we're a bit built up in the suburban area, so space might be limited, but that doesn't mean that you can't plant something.
2: Yeah, the dwarf varieties of Banksias are absolutely stunning. So you're getting those smaller plants, but you still get the full size, magnificent looking flowers. They're absolutely fantastic. We planted a few in a native verge garden we're building at Cottesloe at the moment, just a couple of days ago.
19: Great.
2: And they're my favourite plants to put into that garden, because I just know how spectacular they're going to be. Is that driving around that area at the moment, there's plenty of them already in flower in some of the more established gardens. So they're absolute showstoppers, and the birds do love them.
19: Yep. And also some of the smaller birds. So that's good for the bigger birds. But then there's some other species for the smaller birds that you may not see, the pardalotes and the wattle birds and things like that. So some of the other species like Hakea larina, which is a bit spiky, but that's actually really good for a small bird because, of course, they've got to be worried about predators. And so there's things like that. And that's the sort of education and the knowledge sharing that, you know, all the staff do here and that we love doing and sharing with people. And that's also leading into, we've got a workshop program during the month of May. It's the first time we've done that in a while. And so if people want to go to Humanitics on Fridays and Saturdays, we'll have guest speakers and a pace knowledge hour, and people can learn about the plants, putting natives in pots, for instance, our Banksia woodlands. There's a lot to learn and to keep learning.
0: One of the questions that strikes me when you go and you get these beautiful little seedlings and you bring them home is they're natives, so they should be okay in native soil, but some of our soil is absolute rubbish. So do you suggest that people invest in certain types of potting mix or anything in particular to make sure they get the best start?
19: Interesting. We did have a talk yesterday about soil additives. I think there's a couple of things at play there. Sometimes in new areas, it wasn't actually, you know, there's bricky sand and rubble and things like that in there. So our natives are used to the natural soil that they have. So you don't want to go with any fertilisers that, you do in a veggie patch, for instance, because that will just burn them. So we sell with our plants our native fertiliser tablets, which are a slow-release fertiliser. The big things are mulch and water retention. If you're finding that, you know, the water's just bubbling or pooling and not going in, that's the biggest thing, especially in our dry climate and drier climate. So it's more about, yes, you know, there are native supplements and additives there for your soil, but more importantly, it's about getting them in now so that they have they get their roots established. Mm-hmm. And then making sure the soil stays cool with some mulch in the summer, and just topping them up, not too much water, but if they're, you know, going through a heat wave, they're going to need a drink. So it's about, you know, watering them and caring for them for that first, maybe the second summer. But after that, then they should be home and hosed and they won't need much at all. You can prune them.
2: Yeah, no, definitely. And I like to use a bit of wetting agent with them over the first couple of summers to get that water into the ground, and that seems to help. But we really do love our native plants. So you guys are out at a pace doing a fantastic job of making them available. And it's really great to hear that councils are getting on board and putting a little bit of money in there to make them even more affordable for the home gardeners. So good luck with the scheme. I hope you sell heaps and heaps of tube stock and they all get planted and do brilliantly in our Perth gardens.
4: Yeah, thanks, Darren. Well, hopefully you can come down because it sounds like you qualify for some subsidised plants.
0: Don't encourage him. Yeah, thanks, Darren. 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It's all the way through to the 30th of May. You need to be a resident of participating councils. As Joey just said, native seedlings available $3 each. Cambridge, Claremont, Coburn, Cottesloe, East Frio, Frio, Mosman Park, Netherlands, Peppermint Grove and Subiaco. So if you're in a council outside of those ones, give them a call. Say, hey, next year, get on board.
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8: 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The best of the best in Western Australia.
9: That was a bit subtle, that bit of music. What do you call that, love? That's like going to sleep music, James.
10: Broken Wings by Mr. Mister.
9: Yeah, let's get rid of that.
11: Big 1980s.
9: Get rid of that. Now, that puts people to sleep. We want people to be energised, up and gardening this morning, especially now. There's no wind out there. There's no rain. It's a pretty good day, Dad.
11: Yeah, it's 5.5 degrees.
9: Is it really? Oh, yeah. Jesus, it's 5.5 degrees. I've got my knee-high Ugg boots on this morning.
11: Yeah, I noticed.
9: I've been rocking the ankle ones for the last sort of 4 or 5 weeks, and this week it was like, no, I need the long ones back out. Did you used to wear long ones or short ones?
11: I don't wear Ugg boots in public.
9: Real mean. Now, that's interesting. See, when I went back to Kalgoorlie, just segueing to him, you need to call us 1-3-3-8-82 to talk gardening. But I used to wear your Ugg boots all the time. And then when people would leave Kalgoorlie to go back to the city, you'd notice they'd stop wearing their Ugg boots in public. It was like practice for going back to the city. And I thought, no, I'm going to keep wearing mine. It was nice. It was comfy.
11: Whatever works for you, Chrissy.
9: It works for me. I've noticed they make fashion Ugg boots now. So like you can actually get an Ugg boot and it looks something like Kylie Jenner or someone like that would be wearing. And they've got heels and everything on them.
11: Wonderful.
9: It's like those days back in the 50s when you used to watch, was it not Cary Grant and those sorts of movies with Doris Day in it, and they would have those heeled slippers, you know, the slippers with the heels, and they have the little bit of fluff at the back in the front and the matching brunch coats. I still would sit with my nana and watch them.
10: By the way, Chrissy, the city version of Ugg boots in public is Crocs and socks.
9: That's bad. You cannot do that. They look ugly. See, Ugg boots don't look ugly. If you got Crocs and socks on, no! Oh, James, this is a tragedy. And they've not even got holes on. What do you call those? City slickers. Are they sporty? Are they?
10: Yep. Yeah, very sporty. Could play any sport in them.
9: They're winter Crocs, those ones.
11: Yeah, Scrabble, Monopoly, and any sport.
10: All of my favourite sports. Yep. Chess.
9: I must admit, as a mum with multiple children, Crocs used to be an absolute lifesaver. A, they'd put them on and off really quickly by themselves. You didn't have to worry about shoelaces and stuff. And B, when you went to places like Rottnest, the kids would put them on easily. They could wear them in the water, on the reef, and on the bike. So
10: yeah,
9: you didn't
10: have
9: to
10: get dirty. You just throw them in the washing machine.
9: That's exactly right.
11: The rubbish bin.
9: Rubbish bin. We've got an adult friend who's in his 50s, late 50s, who has a pair of Crocs. We have talked to him seriously about it. He now wears it as a badge of honour.
10: Trendsetter.
9: I reckon Crocs would be good in the garden, though.
11: No, they wouldn't, because they've got holes in them.
9: Well, his would be okay. James would be all right. They are white, though, so

0: Maybe not a colour for most gardeners. What do most people wear in the garden? Tell me what you wear in the garden.
1: I would have thought boots, clothes, shoes.
0: We've got 10 minutes, Tam. Give us here 1-3-3-8-82-0-4-8-7-9-9-8-82. I've got a couple of texts to go through, but in the absence of callers, tell me what sort of shoes you wear in the garden, what you think acceptable footwear is in the garden. Maybe someone's rocking old sneakers.
1: Maybe. I just wear my work boots.
0: Your work boots, your Blundies?
1: Yeah, yep.
0: Are they Blundies?
1: They're Blundstone styled.
0: Blundstone styled.
1: I'm not sure what brand they're, but they've cost me $150, so they're not cheap.
2: Blundies are like three times that at the moment.
0: Yeah, well, you know the best pair to get those sorts of shoes, I reckon, is you go onto the Facebook marketplace, because a lot of people who go up to the mines get given a free pair when they go onto the mines, and they'll get rid of them. So they might get two pairs and they'll sell them off half price on Facebook Marketplace. Yeah. There you go. There's my tip for me. Tell me what sort of shoes you're wearing in the garden centre, and are Crocs acceptable? 1-3-3-8-82-0-4-8-7-9-9-8-82. When we come back, team, we've got the garden centre spend up and Pip in. Is this a gardening program or a foot fashion really? Well, this is the question. What do you wear in the garden on your feet to protect your feet? Because you certainly shouldn't be wearing, I've seen people doing their lawn mowing wearing thongs.
1: Yes, I see people do that. I've seen people mow lawns and whippersnipping in bare feet.
0: Yep, and a friend of ours in Queensland lost three of her toes on her right foot that way.
1: Yes.
0: Three toes gone. She'll be wearing thongs, so you do not wear your thongs in the garden. So this is a health and safety warning for the garden. We'll take a break and come back in a moment.
3: 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This is Perth 6PR. Give us a call on 133 882.
4: Those traffic signals remain blacked out this morning at the intersection of Russell Street and Rudlock Road in Morley. As always, slow down and give way to your right. Taking a look around the rest of Perth, no delays throughout the CBD or metro areas. The freeways are looking clear. No delays throughout the North Bridge Tunnel. Both Tonkin and Roe Highway are having a good run. Just a reminder, the West Coast take on Richmond at Optus Stadium today. Gates open at 12:45 with the game starting at 2:15. Tollway zones are in place. I'm Nadia Scurria on 6PR.
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0: All right, no thongs or Crocs in the garden, Chrissy. Always boots and rubber ones in winter to keep feet dry. Unfortunately, good ones cost a fortune and are way overpriced. That one's come through from Jill, so Jill's very sensible. And we were just having a discussion about some people, I think it was James. I was always going to make you a call. Or let's say James on the text line said about barefoot gardening.
1: Yeah, no, barefoot gardening's a bad thing to do.
0: I think so too. Yeah. You know, when I moved to Sydney for a little while and it was all suburbia, all built up, I would go down to Bondi and I would take my shoes off and just stand on the grass because I felt like I was in the middle of, you know, glass and concrete. And I thought, I will stand on the grass. I took my shoes off and I immediately stepped on so many prickles and bits and pieces and stuff.
1: Broken glass.
0: Broken glass. It was just horrible. It was awful. All right. We've got a couple of texts to get through. Then we're going to quickly do our, not quickly, we're going to in-depth do our garden centre spend up. Pip and Trig would like to know, she's got two blueberry plants, only 6 months old. What care do they need for winter, please, Darren?
1: They don't need a lot of care through winter. So some of the varieties will be starting to come into flower and looking to produce fruit. So you can give them some half-strength liquid fertiliser through the winter. Months. They don't do a lot of active growing through winter. Make sure if they're in pots that they're draining well is really important. They don't like their feet to stay wet through the winter months. So if you had them in a tray during the warmer months, remove the tray so the pot's free drain. And try and get them out if to somewhere where they're in plenty of sun as well, because they need the winter sun to keep them healthy and in good nick for the fruiting season. But winter is the lowest amount of work you need to do for your blueberry plants.
0: And one of our other callers, listeners, has called in to say, Darren, is this the right time to transplant Indian hawthorn? One's been in the ground for 3 years, the other 15 years. Thank you.
1: The 15-year one may be a bit of work to transplant because they do end up with a fairly substantial root system, even though they are a shrub. But 15 years is a pretty old one, but give it a go. Like, now is as good a time as any. Indian hawthorns do transplant reasonably well, and particularly outside of peak of summer, you can pretty much do them any time of the year. Just dig them out with as much of the root system as you can, and depending on how much of the root system you can get with that plant, you may need to cut it back to sort of get it in proportion with the root system that you have. So if you end up chunking a lot of the root system out, you might need to cut it back by a half. But if you get good whack of the root system out, 20% quarter off the plant into some improved soil, water it in with some seaweed solution, and early spring you'll see those Indian hawthorns bouncing back. They do transplant, fairly successfully, as long as you get a reasonable amount of the root system.
0: All right, there you go. And Matt has texted in to say, as a young kid, I'd wear thongs when I started mowing, then old joggers. Now I wear steel cap boots. With age comes wisdom.
1: Yes, right? Absolutely. I wear my steel caps out in the garden all the time. And I did have a pair of rubber boots, Wellington boots, that steel capped as well for winter. And they are absolutely, if you're out in the garden a lot during the wet time of the year, having waterproof boots makes a huge difference. When your socks don't get wet.
0: Yeah.
1: Life is a lot better.
0: Life is a lot better. All right, let's talk about the Garden Centre Spend Up Mother's Day edition. So yes, we've got a week.
1: To get out there and pick a few things up. So for $20 you can get yourself your mum a really nice pair of gardening gloves, good solid gardening gloves that makes gardening, again, a lot nicer to do because you're not getting, your hands aren't getting stained and getting manures and smelly stuff on them under the nails, and, a bit of thorn protection when you're dealing with those plants in your garden that have little spikes growing on them. So a pair of gardening gloves for $20 is a very good investment. For $50, if you really want to make your mum just think you're the best, Mother's Love Rose. So there's a rose called Mother's Love, beautiful soft pink, a hybrid tea variety, really nice perfume. So you get that, a bag of compost and some fertilizer and plant it in the garden for mum for Mother's Day. And then every year she'll know who her favorite child is.
0: Oh.
1: Because when the rose comes into flower, it'll remind her.
0: But then she's got work too.
1: Yeah, yeah, well, you could do that as well as part of the ongoing commitment to mother's love.
0: Oh, that's a real set job. That's impressive. Okay.
1: And for $100, a really nice indoor plant is a great investment and always welcome in the house. So something like Philodendron Monkey Face is one of the ones I'd recommend. So it's a philodendron with unusual shaped leaves and some holes in the leaves. I don't really think it looks much like a monkey's face, but anyhow, that's how it's supposed to got its name. Really good, reliable philodendron. Get a nice pot and some potting mix. Pot it up for mum. Bring it into the house. Find a nice sunny spot. And your mum will love it and you that little bit more.
0: A little bit more in equal parts.
1: Yeah.
0: Yeah. What did you used to buy your mum?
1: Flowers from the van on the side of the road on my way home from the Saturday night.
0: And what was her reaction?
1: Again.
0: And did you wake up and give them to her before breakfast, or was it like after lunch when you emerged from your cave?
1: No, yeah, it was definitely not before breakfast. It was middle of the day generally. And sometimes I'd have to get up, jump in the car, race out, and then come back.
0: Oh, really? How many kids in your house when you grew up?
1: Just the two, just me and my little brother, my baby brother.
0: How many is younger than you is who?
1: 18 months.
0: Okay, so between the two of you?
1: Yep.
0: One of you covered the flowers.
1: Yeah, generally speaking, yeah. Usually we were pretty good.
0: And you're getting better as you get older? Are your boys better than you?
1: I would say no. as a general rule.
0: All right, that's the end of gardening. Here in the gardening. So this week, you're back tomorrow?
1: Yes,
0: with gardening
1: back
0: questions.
1: Yep, but absolutely.
0: People want to see what you're up to, they can always catch up with you on
1: Instagram at Garden Solutions WI on Insta. I've been reasonably active on it lately too. I've been putting some posts up. I did a really interesting picture I put up, Chrissy, of a fig tree. So it's a Moreton Bay fig. Grows into a massive great big trees, obviously from New South Wales. But the seedling was growing in the trunk of another tree.
0: Oh, that's cool. All right, we'll check that one out. You're listening to 882 6PR. This has been Gardening, and it's coming up to news time at 8 o'clock.
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0: Thanks. You have been listening to Gardening, and it has been a lot of fun. A big thanks to Darren Asenor. Coming up, Life and Technology with Charlie Brown. We're doing a mental health check with Chris Harris, and we're also going to cross to the Lake Argyle swim. 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
21: It's 7 degrees.